0: Shortstop who bats cleanup.
1: Yeah.
0: Who does that make you think of? Let's see, Cal Ripken?
1: Yeah, probably A-Rod.
0: A-Rod.
1: Ripken was a guy who kind of got that going when we were growing up. It was such a defensive position.
0: That's right.
1: And then you had Ripken and Robin Yao. As this is bounced towards first. Huddy, nice play. He'll glove it. Take it himself. Three unassisted to retire the side. That's a 1-2-3 third. We head to the fourth. 3-0 Sooners. Hey, let's get some runs here, dogs. 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
1: Back in Omaha, it's 3-0 Oklahoma as we go to the fourth. Let's send out a big hello to Andrew Caraway and thinking about Andrew and his family.
0: Yes, we are, Andrew. Thoughts and prayers with you and Kirsten and your whole family.
1: Thank you to Christy, the Bulldog Bell, listening in, and BR Jim, Dorsey Hill, the Voodoo Dog, Tony Meadow, Greg Herbs. Well, Oklahoma got three in the first. See if we can get the dogs on the board here in the fourth. And to tell you all about it, time to turn it over to a distinguished great American, the one and only, Mr. David Johnson.
0: All right, thank you very much, Jeff.
1: Lou-ho!
0: Coming to the plate here for the Bulldogs. He lined to short his first time. Ryland was the man in that two-run homer off the foul pole in the first inning of Saturday's victory over Texas. Let's see if he can get it going here. The Dogs with just one hit. Branch walked in the third. That's the only time the Dogs have been able to get the leadoff man on. Now the pitch from Mercurius hit foul over on the third base side. Dogs tonight are in the first base dugout as the visiting team, Oklahoma, over on the third base side. In the postseason, Lujo is 12 for 30. Here's the pitch. This one's popped up. Shallow right. The second baseman, Branch, will make the catch for out number one.
1: I'm curious, just keeping George off balance.
0: Yep.
1: Pitching a heck of a game.
0: So here's Shaggy. He bounced to second his first time. Boy, and the awning here creates a really big shadow, but you can also have sunlight in the middle of the shadow, and that's exactly where the pitcher's mound is right now.
1: Yeah, there are different spots and patches.
0: Yeah.
1: And Kyle got fortunate where that ball was popped.
0: Exactly. In a shadow park, swing and a miss. Shaggy down in the count, nothing and one. Michael hitting 285 on the air with 20 homers. He's driven in 55. The outfielders out in center and left have to cover their eyes when the ball is being thrown. Here's the pitch. Swing and a miss again. 94 on the fastball.
1: Well, how about O'Shaughnessy with a postseason for the ages against Mississippi State and
0: yes,
1: Liberty?
0: Indeed.
1: Unbelievable.
0: Yes, indeed. Pitch on the way here. Nothing and two. And here it is. Misses inside there. And it's 1-2, 83 on that pitch there from Mercurius. One out, nobody on here in the fourth. Dogs trailing at 3-0. On another gorgeous night here in Omaha, Nebraska. Boy, Mercurius pitching right from the sunlight into the shadow. Fastball just misses there. 96 on that one. And this young man can bring it. Last year they had the sibling pitchers that were really good. Witherspoons.
1: Yeah, they've
0: now really they've got the Mercurii.
1: Yeah, I like it. Plural.
0: That's right, plural. Here's the 1-2. Swing and a miss. That was actually 2-2. Shaggy down on strikes for out number 2. Third K there for Mercurius. And the Dogs will send Kenny to the plate, who's got George's only hit so far. Well, they got 3 hits, all for extra bases. We got 1 hit, and it's a single.
1: Yeah, Mercurius, he's pitching a great game. You just got to tip your cap to him. And as Dave brought up, obviously, Volchko going the route, and Oklahoma starter Cordrager went 7, so plenty of bullpen on both sides.
0: Yep, both sides in very good shape bullpen-wise. Kenny swinging at the first pitch. Pops this one up down the left field line, and that one will drop in foul territory by a foot. The brakes so far going their way. Another foot to the right, and Kenny standing at second.
1: I think at least he was standing on second. He might have even been able to make it to third. My goodness. As Dave said, everything going the Sooners' way. They're playing very well. Kenny's got to redo that shin guard there.
0: Mercurius's ERA was hovering. Well, he got off to a bad start. It was one of those you give up a couple of runs early and your ERA gets jacked up. He's got a high ERA right now, but that doesn't quite tell the story. A season ERA at 5.36. Here's the pitch to Kenny. This one's hit deep out to right. Going back is Harris, and that ball is out of here. Kenny Ishikawa, only his second home run of the year, and the Bulldogs coming in. He had 2. That's his third, and George is on the board, cutting that lead to 3-1.
1: Attaboy, Kenny Ishikawa. DJ, he jumped all over that pitch and absolutely mauled it into the seats.
0: Let's see if that gets the Dogs going with a new Urban Forestry. Feed those right field bleachers. Home run.
1: Attaboy, Kenny. Well, that's step one. We got on the board.
0: Well, if you think about some deficits that Georgia's had in the postseason, 3-0's not really that bad. And swinging at the first pitch is Ryan Wynn. He hits it foul. Dogs trailed the Gators by 6 in the SEC tournament. Had a 7-0 deficit against Mississippi State last weekend.
1: Good call. Well, maybe that turned out to be a break that ball didn't land fair for Kenny.
0: That's right. That's right. Absolutely. Here's the 0-1 to Wynn. Good fastball in there for strike 2.
1: Just good to get on the board there. Attaboy, Kenny.
0: What a hitter he is.
1: He's got 4 hits now in Omaha.
0: Now the pitch to Wynn. Fastball. I thought that was strike 3. Misses away, and it's 1-2. Ryan flew to right his first time. 1-for-4 here in Omaha. Here's the pitch. Fouled straight back, and it's still 1-2.
1: Well, you know, the top 3 hitters in the order, Phelps, Jackson, and Lujo, the SEC's 3 leading hitters. Yeah, maybe tonight, the left-handers really deliver here. And obviously, Ishikawa doing his part. Let's see if maybe Huddy's got one in him.
0: Might have several here.
1: As you called so sagely over at Hoover.
0: The sage. That was a big one. That set the tone against Mississippi State. This one's hit out into left field. That's a base hit for Wynn, and it's going to be more. A double here for Wynn, and you love it following the homer. You get a double right behind it. Runner in scoring position. And here come the Bulldogs.
1: Double number 14 on the year for Ryan Wynn. A That ball was smoked.

0: Nothing in one, the count. The pitch is on the way. Swing and a miss. 81 there. Did that go front loader or sidewinder?
1: Yeah, like the old front loader there. Falling off the front of the table.
0: It is fun to watch him pitch.
1: Ace.
0: Old school. Terrific. Nothing in two. The pitch. That one just misses away, not chasing. Brock, mentioning earlier, he is a junior out of Illinois and Southwestern Illinois Community College. Now the 1-2. Bounces up there again, not chasing.
1: You know, it's just amazing. Georgia's won 20 of the last 21 games. Just let that sink in.
0: I know. And the one game that Georgia lost was the last of the weekend against Auburn, where the Dogs even kind of subbed in and, you know, had to play that like they wanted. This one's lifted out to right. Black going back, and that ball is out of here. Opposite field homer for Brock. And the Sooners answer right back. They got that three-run lead again. It's now 4-1.
1: Well, the pickoff play and now the homer. And they get the momentum to go along with that three-run lead. The ball's just jumping out of here to right field.
0: So Oklahoma, four hits. All for extra bases.
1: Two homers and two doubles.
0: So that'll bring up the right fielder and their leading hitter, Desan Harris, hitting 363 on the year. That pitch is in there for strike one. Harris lined right back to Aoki to start the second. He's a left-handed hitter facing the righty Aoki. We're in the fourth. Sooners are up 4-1. Now the pitch. That one's in there for strike two. Sooners eliminated Georgia from the SEC tournament last year. That was the last time we saw them. They did come to Athens last season. Here's the 0-2. Bounces up there, not chasing.
1: Yeah, just to give you an idea about how well they're playing. Obviously beating Alabama 9-0 on Saturday, but after they lost to Tech, they beat the Citadel 15-5, beat Tech 15-8, then they won 8-7-10 against the Jackets, and beat Kansas 8-1 and 13-2.
0: They have caught fire. Here's the 1-2 hit foul, third base side, out of play.
1: So that's 21-3 in the Super, plus 9-0. That's 32-3 in their last three coming into this one. For a team that went 14-16 in the league, get in and get hot.
0: So tough in the SEC for Georgia to go 23-7, and that was just in the regular season against the conference.
1: Exactly.
0: Here's the 1-2. This one's lifted out to left. Kenny is there to make the catch for out number two.
1: So to Dave's point, 23-7, won the tournament, then of course had to play State in the Super, and then Texas out here in Omaha.
0: So we are 29-7.
1: Unbelievable.
0: Against the SEC this year.
1: Unbelievable.
0: Most years, if you finish the season 29-7 against
1: the
0: conference,
1: gosh,
0: you have won the College World Series.
1: Unbelievable.
0: All right, that'll bring up the first baseman, Taki, as he looks at strike one from Kenny. Of course, Taki had the big hit against Tech a couple of weeks ago in Atlanta. That helped Oklahoma advance. Taki doubled his first time out the left, and a ball that just about carried out of here. Now the pitch. This one's a chopper over on the right side. Wynn has it. He'll throw on to first to retire the side. But the Sooners answer back on the Brock homer. One run, one hit, no errors, none left. We head to the fifth. Georgia trails it 4-1 on the Georgia Bulldogs Sports Network.
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2: Georgia Baseball is brought to you by Piedmont, the official health care provider of the Bulldogs. Georgia trailing it 4-1 here as we head to the fifth.
3: Let's see if the bottom of the order can get us going.
2: Brennan Hudson was at the plate when wind was picked off to end the fourth, so Huddy will lead it off here for the Dawgs. It is not 1-1. They reset the count. That would be even tougher if you had to come back with the count.
3: And it's nothing in two. How do you like that?
2: It's like, wait a minute.
3: And again, this is one of those. The Mississippi State series, they caught every break, and Georgia still found a way. And now Georgia got some breaks on Saturday, make no mistake, against Texas. But things have been bouncing Oklahoma's way. The Sooners are playing great here today.
2: All right, Huddy stands in. Righty-lefty matchup. Brennan flew to center his first time, hitting 288, 21 homers as the off-speed pitch is in there for strike one. So how about the thing that's just absolutely crazy? And they're both left-handed hitters, but coming into this game, I'll mention it after the pitch, swing and a miss there, it's nothing and two. That Huddy and Shaggy have combined for 41 homers and 105 RBIs.
3: It's incredible, and only 12 players in Georgia history have had 20 home run seasons.
2: Here's the pitch. This one's lifted out to left center field. Long run for a walk, and that ball is out of here! Huddy going opposite field, and on the year now, that is his 22nd homer. It cuts the Oklahoma lead to 4-2 on another New Urban Forestry feed those outfield seats home run. And of course, you know, we're thinking the pickoff. That's all right. Huddy's answering back again. Just keep chopping, Dawgs.
3: Keep chopping, Dawgs. Number 22, again, the eighth most of the season in Georgia history. Next up in a tie for sixth, Josh Mars and Andy Osbolt, both with 23 home run seasons.
2: So that'll bring up Colby. And let's reset. Branch looks at strike one, knee high on the outer half. Oklahoma's going to start getting their bullpen going. Last three batters have gone homer, double, homer for
3: yes,
2: the Dawgs.
3: Sir. Yes, sir.
2: So the second time through, Mercurius giving up some lasers, swing and a miss there, and it's nothing and two. Colby walked his first time.
3: But note on Oklahoma's pitching after Colby's AB.
2: Here's the 0-2, swing and a miss. 96 on the fastball for out number one.
3: So Oklahoma's season earned run average, 5.06. Their postseason ERA, DJ, is 3.38.
2: Yeah.
3: It is just, I think a big reason for that is Mercurius, the Mercurius brothers, switching their roles in the rotation in the bullpen. It's working for them.
2: Sure is. All right, here's Ryan Black. The Georgia right fielder, he fouled out his first time and looks at strike one. So LJ is a junior. He's a transfer from UNLV where he started his career. And the freshman is Xander. Here's the pitch. This one's hit on the first base side. That's a fair ball down the line. Nice job there by Taki. He backhands it and beats Black to the bag for out number two. Now, why can't that hit the bag?
3: I know. Oh, gosh, would that happen against us? I'm thinking, oh, boy.
2: Yeah, I know. All right. Top of the order here with Trey Phelps. Trey stands in from the right side, facing the freshman. Here's the pitch. This one's hit down the third base line. What a snag by Johnson. Throws over to first. Not in time, though. It's an infield hit for Trey, but Johnson kept it from being a double.
3: No doubt about it. Trey would have easily been in scoring position. Not seeing an exit velo right now. That had to be around 105. That was a missile hit there by Phelps. Great play by Johnson. Now let's see if the National Player of the Year can run into one right here, DJ.
2: Wind still blowing out the left. Here's the pitch. Good fastball for strike one to DJ, who is 0 for 2. A strikeout and a bounce out. Phelps the runner at first with two away. Here's the 0-1. Swing and a miss. And it's nothing and two to Jackson. But what a year.
3: Incredible.
2: 385, 31 homers, 86 runs driven in. Here's the pitch. Swing and a miss. Boy, he just challenged him with some fastballs. That was 95 on that one to retire the side. And that is strikeout number 5 for Mercurius. The Dogs get the leadoff homer from Hudson. There were two hits in the inning. The homer, the only run, no errors, and Phelps stranded at first. We head to the bottom of the fifth. Oklahoma leading it 4-2 on the Georgia Bulldogs Sports Network.
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2: All right, Georgia baseball, the Bulldogs trailing Oklahoma 4-2 as we head to the bottom of the fifth. And for all things college baseball, including live games and talk, tune into Sirius XM College Sports Radio, Channel 84, and streaming on the Sirius XM app. Kate Naoki threw 30 pitches in the first inning. He's thrown 30 pitches since over the last three innings.
3: Just solid work from Caden. And these things rarely go perfect, my friend. And as we well know, doing this together for 27 years, especially in the postseason, you're going to have some scars and some bumps and bruises. You have to fight through it, and Caden is doing just that.
2: All right, Kyle Branch, the second baseman, the number 9 hitter, looks at strike one. Bottom of the fifth, 4-2 Oklahoma. And when these two teams met four times last year, had never played before in baseball, just like that football game.
3: Mm-hmm.
2: The two teams had never played before. Here's the 0-1. This one's chop foul, third base side.
3: Sure, that'll be an easy ticket in late September.
2: Boomer Sooner rolling into Athens.
3: First time.
2: You think think they'll fly to Athens or take a covered wagon?
3: Now, that'd be to take the Sooner scooter. Be great.
2: Nothing at two to count. Here's the pitch. Called strike three. Fastball at 89. But with the way he pitches, it looks like it's coming in hotter than that. A good start here to the fifth.
3: Amen.
2: And that is strikeout numero uno.
3: Nice work.
2: So they got the leadoff man on in the first, and that's the only time they've done it. Speaking of that leadoff man, Jason Watt doubled to start the game, just about hit it out of here. Left-handed hitter. And he hits this one out to left for a base hit. Good job of hitting there, and he is 2 for 3 tonight.
3: And again, Walk is a Georgia native. Really good player.
2: Yes, he is. He has an 11-game hitting streak, and he has reached in 19 straight.
3: That's a great job setting the table.
2: Sure is. And here's the third baseman, Camden Johnson. And he bounced out to lead off the third, and Aoki flipped to Hudson, and Johnson made that play close on that comebacker. Swing and a miss there.
3: Wouldn't be surprised to see the Sooners running here with Walk, who's got 16 stolen bases, especially with the lefty Johnson up. And as Dave mentioned, Johnson runs like a deer.
2: Sure does. The Sooners have stolen 125 bases this year. Here's the pitch. This one's hit to win at second. Flips to Colby for one. The relay not in time, but good job by the Bulldogs there to get the lead runner. Boy, and Johnson is so quick. It is hard to double him up, but there are now two outs.
3: No doubt about it, Dave. I was just thinking that. I bet about 95% of the hitters Georgia's face, that's a double play.
2: Absolutely.
3: And Johnson was able to leg it out, even with Colby putting a little extra on that one.
2: And Wynn and Colby doing a really good job getting that ball going there towards first.
3: Speed.
2: Sure is. All right, so two away. And that'll bring up the catcher, LeChance, big right-handed hitter. Here's the pitch from Aoki. Runner going, no throw. Pitch misses, low ball one. Yeah. Well, that's how you get a runner in scoring position real fast.
3: Yeah, now he's got 29 steals on the year and 32 tries. That's one of the fastest guys we've seen. Oh, got to try to keep this deficit at two. LeChance is such a dangerous hitter. And he's got that mojo working.
2: Mm-hmm. The 1-0 on the way. This one's fouled straight back. And it's 1-1. So LeChance is from Texas. He is a transfer from, LeChance is from Quebec, McLennan Community College. I meant to say Johnson is from Texas and a Wichita State transfer. And I always like to mention Wichita State just because, like, in my youth.
3: Oh, yeah.
2: Just always think of Wichita State, Gene Stevenson in the College World Series as that pitch is in there for strike two. And for anyone listening, probably one of the most famous plays in College World Series history, the great pickoff at first base.
3: The old hidden ball trick.
2: The hidden ball trick involving Wichita State and Miami. Now the 1-2. Swing and a miss. Aoki strikes out LeChance, and that'll do it for the Sooners here in the fifth. Couple of strikeouts here in the inning. No runs a hit. No errors. And a man left. We head to the sixth. Oklahoma leads it 4-2 on the Georgia Bulldogs Sports Network.
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2: All right, we head to the sixth. Georgia trails it 4-2. The winner of this game plays again Wednesday night. The loser of this game plays tomorrow night against Texas. North Carolina already in the driver's seat on the other side of the bracket. And West Virginia and Troy will play an elimination game tomorrow afternoon. And Texas will play an elimination game tomorrow night. The Dawgs have Luho, Shaggy, and Ishikawa due up here as we begin the sixth.
3: Get Ryland on base here, DJ.
2: That leadoff man on. And it looks like a Mercurius might be first up to replace Mercurius here if Oklahoma goes to the bullpen. Luho looks at a first pitch ball, and the sixth inning is underway. Ryland is 0 for 2, a line out and a pop out. 371 for the Georgia center fielder, 14 homers. He's driven in 48. One of those 14 homers came on Saturday as this one is lifted out to right center and coming over and making the catch as the center fielder walk for out number one.
3: That was one of those, as Dave was referencing earlier, walk went from sun to shadow to sun again, and he was able to pick the ball up when he went through the shadow and make the catch.
2: So Georgia's first four in the order are now 1 for 11.
3: Curious has done a great job.
2: Sure has. Shaggy stands in. Left-handed power hitter, swing and a miss. Nothing in one to the Georgia DH.
3: They said with Shaggy a few times, start of the season, other teams are probably going, this guy wasn't even on page two of the scouting report.
2: Exactly.
3: And what a year he's had.
2: Incredible. 20 homers, he's driven in 55. Here's the pitch. Tried to check his swing, couldn't do so, and it's nothing in two.
3: Also one of those spots Wes always tries to remind the guys, don't try and do too much. Stay with the approach.
2: Dawgs have trailed from the get-go when Oklahoma got three in the first. Now the pitch. This one's hit foul. Seats third base side, and it's still nothing in two. O'Shaughnessy. He's got that flair for the dramatic. Boy, and we saw it last week against Mississippi State. Here's the 0-2 once again. That one misses low, and it's 1-2.
3: I want to send out a big hello. The voice of the LSU Tigers, DJ. The great Chris Blair's got us dialed in.
2: Thank you, Chris.
3: All-American Tim Morrison says, go Dawgs. Ty and Katie Wheeler. Let's get Shaggy on here.
2: 1-2 the count. One out, nobody on. Swing and a miss. O'Shaughnessy down on strikes for the second time. That's six Ks now for Mercurius. And there's two away here in the sixth with nobody on.
3: And I'll tell you, that's a big key. That's a third time now that Georgia will have two outs and nobody aboard. It's tough.
2: When you could do that to this offense, you were doing something. All right, Kenny stands in. He's 2 for 2. And as Jeff told you, he's got four hits here in Omaha. The pitch in there for strike one.
3: And that average at 350.
2: Twisted tea, hard iced tea. We'll check again what's brewing in that Oklahoma bullpen. Here's the 0-1. This one's a chopper foul on the first base side. Let's see if I can confirm. that is the other Mercurius, and I believe it is. Of course, that yellow top of the fence
3: right
2: is at
3: the
2: a perfect height where the jerseys are. We had that problem the other night. The Texas bullpen. All right, nothing at two here to Kenny. The pitch just missed there. And Oklahoma thought that was strike three. It was another solid fastball there at 94 from Mercurius. Kenny homered his last time. He's got three now on the year. And as Jeff said, 350. What a year he's had. Now the 1-2. That pitch missed a little bit low. There's calisthenics.
3: Unbelievable.
2: Stretching out of the way.
3: Because Kenny missed a month of the season early, he's just below the line. He'd be in the top seven in the SEC in batting and on base percentage. Maybe here in Omaha, play enough games that he can get up above line.
2: Definitely close. Here's the pitch. Did he go? Yes, he did. Kenny down on strikes, and that'll do it for the Dogs here in the sixth. Seventh K for Mercurius. Three up and three down. We head to the bottom of the sixth, trailing 4-2 on the Georgia Bulldogs Sports Network.

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3: All right, Georgia trailing at 4-2 here as we head to the bottom of the sixth. Dave and Jeff along with you. Beautiful night here in Omaha, Nebraska. Boy, and the Sooners, they picked a good time to start playing good baseball.
4: He got that right. And again, they have just been electric in the postseason. And they beat Tech, who won the ACC in the regional, beat Kansas, who won the Big 12 in the Supra, and now they're trying to beat the SEC champion Georgia Bulldogs here in Omaha. Just hang around, dogs.
3: That's
4: hang
3: right.
4: Hang around.
3: Which is what Georgia's been doing. Need to get Willits here.
4: Yes.
3: He's leading it off. He's their cleanup hitter, the shortstop switch hitter, so he bats lefty here against Aoki. And now the pitch. Good fastball for strike one. Well, Willits hit that two-run homer back in the first.
4: Well, that first inning's been the difference,
3: hasn't
4: it?
3: Just like we saw Saturday against Texas.
4: And OU got two against Bama in the first on Saturday.
3: Set the tone. Here's the 0-1. Called a strike, nothing in two. Boy, Voltsko's performance on Saturday, one for the ages.
4: Incredible.
3: Dogs do have activity in the bullpen. I believe that's Matt Scott out there. Here's the pitch. That one bounces up there, and it's 1-2.
4: So, guessing if Oklahoma wins here, Georgia and Texas would play an elimination game tomorrow. The Dogs would likely go with Dylan Vigue to start.
3: Yep.
4: But in that elimination game, whether it's Texas, Oklahoma, or Georgia, Texas, it is all hands on deck. And as Wes told us before tonight's game, you are all in to win this one.
3: Here's the 1-2. This one's hit out into left field, a base hit, and a leadoff single. And Willits has his second hit, and that is hit number 6 for the Sooners.
4: And Willits, in this postseason, updating the totals, he is now 14 out of 33. That's a 430 clip. Good gracious. Like Dave said, they picked the perfect time to catch fire.
3: Yeah. So here's the left-handed hitting DH, Trey Gamble. Let's see if he might be squaring to bunt. Nope, swinging away. It's nothing in one. Gamble flew to left in the first and flew to center in the fourth. Does Gamble have a sack hit this year? They got 16 coming in. Gamble actually has a couple. Let's see if they might bunt following the first pitch. Nope. Well, it doesn't show it there. Pitch misses low, and it's 1-1. Gamble, like basically this entire Oklahoma offense, is hot. He's hitting 10 in a row. He's reached in 16 straight.
4: Just on fire. Just all those double-digit run totals,
3: yep,
4: too. Willett's got 6 steals and 8 tries.
3: The 1-1 about to be delivered. Aoki will throw to first. Instead,
4: Georgia's got 2 errors in this College World Series, both on pickoff throws. Mm-hmm. One to first and one to second.
3: Yep. Dogs have been an excellent fielding team all year long. Last weekend was uncharacteristic with the 5 errors. Georgia still won both games. That pitch misses a little bit low, and it's now 2-1 here to Gamble.
4: A big spot right here. 2-1's a traditional hit-and-run count. Let's see if the Sooners have some action going here.
3: He's out of Alpine, Utah, Salt Lake Community College. The 2-1, the pitch, called a strike, and it's 2-2. I think Gamble thought that was a little up in the zone, but Only Kevin Sweeney's opinion matters. Don't have the ABS like we did in the SEC tournament, but it's coming. 2-2 the count. Here's the pitch. Swing and a miss. Gamble strikes out for out number one, and that is three Ks now for Aoki. And that'll bring up the left fielder, Brock, who homered back in the fourth. Brock has hit in seven in a row. Coming into the game, Walk had hit in 10 straight. LeChance in 6 straight. Gamble in 10 straight. Brock in 6 straight. Harris in 6 straight. Taki in 5 straight as that pitch misses. Just on fire.
4: Yeah, they are.
3: Yeah.
4: Remember, they had to come out of that loser's bracket.
3: Yep.
4: They had to beat Tech twice. They beat Tech, beat them in game four. Then they beat the Citadel and beat Tech twice.
3: Yeah.
4: And then they just rolled Kansas.
3: Sure did. I think they liked when they knew they were headed out to Lawrence.
4: Oh, yeah.
3: Here's the 1-0. Bender in there for a strike. 1-1 the count here to Brock. 1-for-2 here tonight, hitting .296. He's got 13 homers on the year. And he's been their leading hitter in the postseason. The 1-1. Nope, going to throw to first. So Brock is now 15-for-31 in the postseason, just a hair below .500. He's got three homers. He's driven in 11. 1-1 the count. Here's the pitch. That's in there for strike two.
4: Another bluff there by Willits.
3: I've got Caden at 82 pitches. One away here in the inning. That one is swung on and missed. Aoki strikes out Brock for out number two. And that's back-to-back Ks and now four on the evening.
4: Great work there by Caden.
3: And that'll bring up the right fielder, Harris. Deshaun Harris is a good player.
4: Yeah, he is. He settled in about a third of the way through the year as their everyday right fielder and is having a heck of a season.
3: He comes in as their leading hitter. The runner at first, here's the pitch. That one's in there for strike one.
4: And he is to Oklahoma like Lou Ho and Wynn have been for us.
3: The old straw that stirs the drink, so
4: yes,
3: to speak.
4: Yes, sir.
3: So runner at first here with two outs. This one's chopped foul, and that time Willits was on the move, but it's nothing and two.
4: And the thing that George has made this run, in our Piedmont Healthcare Injury Report, we hadn't had Henry Allen since early May. It's good to see Henry. He was actually walking without a brace on today.
3: Yep. Great to see.
4: Just such a great kid. That was heartbreaking when he got hurt.
3: Here's the 0-2. This one's hit to Honey at first on two hops. He'll step on the bag to retire the side. Great job there, Brendan. So leadoff single, and that's where Willits stays. Great job by Aoki. No runs a hit, no errors. A man left as we head to the seventh. Georgia trails it 4-2 on the Georgia Bulldogs Sports Network.
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3: David Johnston, Jeff Dantzler, along with you here in Omaha. Talik Pratt is our network studio producer. And here's JD to take you home.
4: Thank you very much, DJ. Dogs fell behind 3-0 in the first. Akinaisha Kawahomer made it 3-1 in the fourth. Then the Sooners extended the lead to 4-1 on a fourth inning homer for Brendan Brock. Brennan Hudson with a home run for Georgia to lead off the fifth to make it 4-2. And that's where we stand. Xander Mercurius looking in. As Ryan Wynn steps to the plate, he takes upstairs, and it's 1-0. Darrell Huckabee just tweeted in and said, let's press that rally button here, Bulldogs.
3: You got that right, Huck.
4: Right on right, Mercurius, the 1-0. Sent foul, heads up, first base side. Who is that that had to dance over? That was Colby who had to dodge that one.
3: Of course.
4: Good gracious, he's okay.
3: He's right back up on it.
4: What did he say, bird on a wire?
3: Love it.
4: So Wynn, Hudson, and Branch do. Mercurius has pitched to Butte, the 1-1. Upstairs, 2-1. And Aoki's pitched very well for Georgia. And that first inning, just telling the story on this side of the bracket. Two balls and one strike to Wynn. Here's the pitch. That's called a strike on the inner half. So Texas got three against Alabama earlier today. Oklahoma gets three against the Dogs. Georgia scored four against Texas on Saturday. Oklahoma got two against Alabama on Saturday in the first. 2-2. Swung on it, missed. He struck him out. Mercurius has now fanned three in a row and four of the last five. He's set down five in a row since Trey's single in the fifth.
3: That's now eight strikeouts for Mercurius. Boy, they love getting that leadoff man here in the seventh.
4: Right, here's Brennan Hudson. Huddy flew to center to end the second. He homered to left center to start the fifth. He's got all kinds of room on the third base side. Takes an inside strike, and Mercurius having his best performance of the season. One out, nobody aboard. Righty against lefty. Here's the 0-1. That one misses outside. Ball and a strike to count. Thank you to Rebecca Evans and her girls listening in at St. Simon's. Gary and Kathleen and Maisie. Billy Humphreys cheer the Dogs on. The 1-1. Fouled off, straight back and out of play. Another thing, too, with Mercurius, he has been ahead in the count all night long. He gave up the leadoff walk to Branch in the third, but just not many three-ball counts here tonight.
3: He has been really, really sharp.
4: One and two to Huddy. Strike three swinging, and he is on fire. That is four straight strikeouts. He has set down six in a row, five via the K.
3: And he now has a season, and since he's a freshman, a career-high nine strikeouts. He had eight, of course, at Tech.
4: There you go. That is postseason baseball.
3: Yep.
4: This guy's had his two best games in the NCAA tournament, including this performance here in Omaha. Colby takes down and away. It's 1-0. Big hello to Brad and John Lastinger cheering the Dogs on. David Dukes. Dogs are down 4-2. We're also down to our final seven outs. The winner of this one in the driver's seat here on this side of the bracket. Mercurius, the pitch, swinging and a miss. Took something off of that one. It's 1-1. Four to two Sooners. Georgia batting here the top of the seventh. Two outs, nobody on. That one misses outside. 2-1 to count. Home plate umpire Kevin Sweeney. You see Kevin and the first base umpire Jason Bradley. Two umpires we're familiar with. You got Linus Baker at second, Rick Allen at third. It's 2-1 to Colby. One of Georgia's all-time greats. Here's a pitch. 3-1 as that one misses downstairs. Colby can be patient here. Mercurius has given up just one walk. That was to Branch to start the third. And the Dogs for the fourth time in seven innings. Two outs and nobody on. It's just hard to score when that's the case. Here's the 3-1. Swing and a miss. It's 3-2. That's a 4-2 Sooners lead. Their fans making some noise. Mercurius against Branch. That one misses downstairs. Ball four. That'll get the tying run to the plate. Second walk. Both to Colby. And George is going to send up a pinch hitter. It's going to be Jordy Oriach. And Oriach on the season hitting 300 with 7 home runs and 28 RBIs. And Jordy had a late in the season. It had one of those
3: little groin injury.
4: Yeah, just kind of one of those nagging type things.
3: I actually saw him today in the elevator, and I asked him, how are you feeling? How is he? He goes, feeling much better.
4: That's good. Now, we'll see what Georgia does defensively at the bottom of the seventh, if Jordy stays in to play right, or maybe if we see Newman. Because Georgia does have some other pinch-hitting possibilities. Now, first things first, let's see if Jordy Oriach can get into one. Right on left. Here's a pitch. Called a strike on the inner half. It's nothing and one. First Lady Marty Kemp says they've got their rally caps on. I think every dog does. Here's a pitch. Swing and a miss. Nothing and two. Mercurius has just been really, really, really good here tonight.
3: He's been terrific.
4: Just lights out.
3: Start of his life.
4: Throw over to first to chase back Colby. So Oriach making his first World Series appearance. He is 0-for-1 in the postseason. The 0-2 fouled off straight back and out of play. Dogs are trailing it 4-2. Sooners out front. Oh, you got 3 in the first. They have led from Jump Street, and Oklahoma's the home team for this one.
3: I believe this will be either number 99 or pitch 100 here for Mercurius.
4: Righty against lefty. The 0-2. Hit foul third base side. Well, this is almost one. David, I'll make reference sometimes. Like, I don't care if they bring in Nolan Ryan or Mariano Rivera. He's still going to see somebody different.
3: Yeah.
4: He has been so good. We might see his brother come on next. All right, Colby's at first with two outs. We're at the top of the seventh. Dogs down 4-2. The pitch hit high, foul, and out of play, third base side. Just keep chopping here, Dogs. Keep chopping.
3: Jordy was one of the top players in the portal coming out of New Mexico. But it's just hard to get in this Georgia lineup. And if you have a little bit of that lingering injury, it just makes it even tougher. But he's a really good hitter.
4: Sure is. Outfield very deep, left to right, no doubles defense. This is drilled out into left field. Going back is Brock. He's going to have room, and he makes the catch. Just couldn't quite square him up. Put a good swing on it. No runs, no hits, no errors, and one runner left. Georgia's stranded 4, none in scoring position. Great job by Mercurius. And it is time for our marker 7, seventh inning stretch. We're in Omaha, Nebraska, the College World Series. And Scott Newman's going to come in. We'll set the Bulldogs defense for you when we return on the Georgia Bulldogs Sports Network.

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1: It is 4-2 Oklahoma, marker 7, 7th inning stretch, marker 7 Coastal Grill, best seafood this side of St. Simon's Island. Taki, Branch, and Walk, hitters 8, 9, and 1 to Oklahoma. Got 3 in the first. Sooners have a 4-2 lead. There was a big pickoff play. And Xander Mercurius has pitched a beauty. Cade Nioki has been terrific for Georgia. That first inning has told the story on this side of the bracket. Righty against lefty. Here's a pitch. Check swing. Certainly he went. Yes, he did. Nothing in one. We'd have had to have called a Judge Ellington for an injunction.
2: Oh, yeah.
1: If Rick Allen hadn't have said strike one. Nobody on, nobody out. Boomer Sooner batting here in the bottom of the seventh. Aoki's pitch, strike two. So setting the Georgia defense, you got Scott Newman into play center. Luho in right, Ishikawa in left. Just to give you an idea, it's camaraderie with Georgia. The team got back. What a scene it was Saturday night in the hotel. Here's the 0-2. Strike three swinging. Dan's going to have to apply the tag. No, he won't, because Taki just says, I'm going to walk this one on back to the dugout.
2: I don't have time to run this one out. I'm just heading on back to the dugout.
1: So one up and one down. I'll bring up Kyle Branch. But so here comes Scott Newman. Got it at bat. Got a walk. Did a great job. And he's walking by, gave him a high five, and Kirby goes, that was a great at bat you had out there.
2: That's just awesome.
1: Locked in.
2: So, Caden didn't record his first strikeout until the fifth inning, and now he's got five.
1: There's one out in the seventh. Righty on righty, the pitch to Branch misses down and away. That's 1-0. Again, I know how proud his parents are, Kyle's parents, Colby's parents, Rusty and Carrie. And Mr. Zimple listing in, all the grandparents. Aoki, the 1-0. Misses upstairs, 2-0 the count. Really big out to get right here with a walk at the top of the order waiting. Again, Oklahoma just red hot. Obviously, every team in Omaha is hot. You get to a winner's bracket game, you're really hot. But Oklahoma, they were on the brink. Here's a 2-0. Called a strike on the outer half. And remember, too, in that regional championship game, Tech was beating them 7-3. And OU came back. And they have not looked back and rolled through the super and beat Alabama 9-0 on Saturday. Cadence 2-1 misses upstairs. It's 3-1. It's a 4-2 lead for the Sooners. There's one out and nobody aboard. Kyle Branch, 9-hole hitter at the plate. Caden Aoki throws 95th pitch of the night. This is hooked foul down the left field line, out of play. Up into the second row. But it stays light so late here, and it gets light so early here, too. I mean, we're just past 8 o'clock Central Time, and it might as well be 3 in the afternoon. Three balls and two strikes to Kyle Branch. Caden Aoki kicks and fires. This is hit high out into left. Ishikawa retreating, shy of the track. Makes a catch, two away. That was a good battle there. And Caden is now setting down five in a row. Two away for Jason Walk, who has been tremendous. Big hello to Steven and Amy Smith down in Mississippi. Brandon Yeoman says, go Dogs. Number one, 4-2 Oklahoma, and the Sooners are batting in the bottom of the seventh. And there goes that camera again.
2: There it is.
1: It's like a helicopter's coming by. Aoki kicks and fires. Had him out in front, nothing in one. Good change there. That one at 76. So the Georgia outfield is now Ishikawa, Newman, and Luho left to right. You got Huddy, Wynn, Branch, and Phelps first to third around the horn. Trey is in on the edge of the grass, guarding against a potential bunt here from the speedy Walk. The 0-1 misses down and in, 1-1. Remember the old pitcher for the Braves, Bob Walk. Always thought that's a terrible name for a pitcher.
2: That's right.
1: It's one of those things.
2: Then again, you can have a last name of Hack and be a Hall of Fame golf coach.
1: Amen. Here's a 1-1. Misses down in Kentucky, had a kicker named Chance Poor.
2: it's like,
1: what were his parents doing to him there? It's 2-1 to Walk. Two outs for Oklahoma here in the bottom of the seventh. Nobody aboard. The Sooners leading Georgia 4-2. Swing and a miss. That one in the dirt. He chased a change. It's 2-2. In Oklahoma awaiting the loser tomorrow night, and that's at 8 Eastern. They got different start times. It threw us off a little bit. The winner of this one will play the winner of that one Wednesday night at 7 East.
2: Hard to keep everything straight.
1: It is. Here's a 2-2. Ooh, just missed. Nibbling for the outside corner of the Georgia dugout. Wanted that one. And we got ourselves a 3-2. Dogs down 4-2. Sooners at the plate. Two outs. Nobody on. 3-2. The count to Walk. A righty-lefty matchup. Caden up over 100 pitches now. He's been terrific. Just battling. Gutty performance. Here's a 3-2. Swing and a miss. He struck him out. Attaboy, Caden Aoki. You know, DJ, it's easy when everything's going great for you. He is keeping the Dogs in this game. Three up and three down. We go to the eighth. Dogs need runs. It's Oklahoma 4 and Georgia 2 as you listen to Bulldog Baseball in the College World Series on the Georgia Bulldogs Sports Network.
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0: Oklahoma leading Georgia 4-2. It'll be Phelps, Jackson, and Lujo. Top third of the Georgia order due. DJ, sounds like runs to me.
1: Sounds like runs. It's been runs all year long, and let's see if we can keep it going here tonight.
0: The fewest runs Georgia scored the game this season is 2. The Dogs have done that twice. Got a 2-1 win over Auburn and lost to Florida 8-2. Oklahoma leading it 4-2. When Georgia gives up 5 or fewer runs, the Bulldogs are 37-0. Here's Trey. He's 1 out of 3. Righty on righty. Xander Mercurius pitching a gem. Ground ball left side. Johnson going to gobble it up on to first in time. 1 pitch and 1 out. Mercurius has been lights out. And here's Dan Jackson. He has struck out twice and bounced to second. What a season he has had. The National Player of the Year, winner of the Dick Houser Award. You got Lujo waiting on deck. Mercurius has been great. The pitch. This is hit deep out into left center field. Dan puts a charge into this one. It's got a chance. This ball is out of here. Daniel Jackson going deep. And the Dogs pull within a run. It's number 32 on the season. And Daniel Jackson coming through in the clutch yet again.
1: Another new Urban Forestry. Feed those outfield seats. Home run. The Dogs' third homer of the night. They've all been solo shots.
0: And for Daniel, it's number 46 for his career. He is now fifth all by himself on the career Georgia list. Moving out of a tie with Roger Miller, Doc Brooks, and Corey Collins. And I think we have got a little twisted tea, hard iced tea, bullpen activity brewing. And I think Oklahoma might be making the move.
1: And if they do, then this is not Mercurius.
0: All right.
1: It's either 49 or 19.
0: We'll tell you about that new Sooner pitcher when we return. Oklahoma leading Georgia 4-3. Jackson with a homer. Lujo's coming to the plate as you listen to Bulldog Baseball. Down by a run in the top of the eighth to Oklahoma in the College World Series on the Georgia Bulldogs Sports Network.
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0: It is a 4-3 Oklahoma lead. Daniel Jackson's 32nd home run of the season, chasing Oklahoma's starter, Xander Mercurius, who was tremendous, giving up 3 runs through 7 1/3. And now Oklahoma turning it over to Jackson Cleveland, who has had a terrific year, 3-2 with 8 saves amongst the league leaders in the SEC, a 5.68 ERA. 37 strikeouts, 15 walks, and 38 innings pitched.

0: hammer. It's nothing at one. That was quite nasty. The hits even at six. Cleveland. The 0-1. Hit foul. Out of play down the line and right.
1: So DJ with his fifth homer of the NCAA postseason. He and Lujo both have five. It just, these seasons have just been insane.
0: Incredible what this Georgia team has done. Winner's bracket game, and it is nip and tuck. Cleveland, the pitch. Shot out into left. That's going to be a base hit for Lujo. Ryland will stop it first. Georgia's got the tying run aboard. Get on back to first. He snuck out. They tried to sneak the first baseman in behind him a little bit there. So Ryland is on, and here's Michael O'Shaughnessy. Shaggy will be pinch hit for by Jack Archibald. Dogs going to the bench. Second pinch hitter of the night. And Jack hitting .321 on the season with four homers and 21 runs driven in. He had a great SEC tournament. And Archibald in the NCAA tournament is 6 out of 13, a .462 average with a homer and three ribbies. The Dogs could run with Lujo as well. He is 13 out of 14 on the year. The only other time Georgia's had back-to-back base runners was in the fourth, but there was the pickoff. As we say with Jack, the consummate teammate. Righty against lefty, Jackson Cleveland. From the belt, here's the pitch. Swing and a miss, nothing and one. Dogs down 4-3. Lujo, the runner at first. There's one out. Georgia, the designated visitor, batting here. Top of the eighth. Sooners leading it by one. Cleveland, the 0-1. Off the plate away. 1-1.
1: In the postseason, coming into the game, Cleveland's given up five hits and six runs in 7 2/3 innings. He's also given up a homer.
0: Jackson Cleveland, the righty. Jack Archibald, the lefty. The 1-1. Slow roller foul, first base side.
1: Got a lot of Georgia basketball fans thinking
0: of
1: Cleveland Jackson.
0: Outstanding guard.
1: But this is Jackson Cleveland.
0: That's exactly right. Thank you, Leland Barrow, trying to send us some good mojo. Come on, Jack. Georgia's Jack. Jackson Cleveland against Jack Archibald. Oh. Lujo's at first with one away and a run in. On the Jackson homer, it's 4-3 Sooners. They shift. Cleveland, the pitch, popped up third base side. And this is going to be caught by the shortstop Willits in that shift. Now, that's Johnson. I apologize. They shifted the shift on us there.
1: Yes, they did.
0: P5. And here's Kenny Ishikawa. Well, Kenny, in this College World Series, has been tremendous. He's 4 out of 7. With 3 RBIs, he is 2 out of 3 here tonight. He singled in the second and homered in the fourth. You got an outstanding catcher in LeChance. Would the Dogs think about running with Lujo here to try to get him into scoring position for Ishikawa? Cleveland, the pitch. Strike one on the inner half. Mercurius got Ishikawa swinging to start the seventh. Had a chance to meet Kenny's parents yesterday. And from Yokohama, Japan, Cleveland righty against lefty. Here's a pitch. Called strike. It's nothing and two now to Kenny. That rarely happens, by the way. Ishikawa's average at .347 on the year. His home run in the fourth, his third. He is knocked in 21. Lujo takes his lead. Nothing and two to Kenny. A peek to first. Cleveland, righty on lefty. Here's the pitch. Missed low. Kenny able to check his swing. 1-2 the count. Just nerves. And their fans out and left. The saying now is tarps off. Taking the shirts off.
1: See it everywhere. They're doing it here. Up above that Oklahoma bullpen.
0: They are shifting against Kenny, so there's no third baseman right now for OU.

0: Now to the third baseman's playing short. Here's a 1-2. 2-2. That one bounces up there. A good block there by LaChance. Oklahoma leading 4-3. Sooners are the home team for this one. Georgia batting here at the top of the eighth inning. And that home run for Daniel Jackson, also his 87th RBI, which breaks the great Rich Poythress's single-season record set back in 2009.
1: Unbelievable.
0: Rich just sent a tip of the cap and said, let's have that be the key to the comeback.
1: That's right.
0: Sounds great. Some pine tar here for Kenny. Oh, my goodness. Well, as we say, we feel the pressure in all the SEC games. It prepares you for that postseason. But here on college baseball's biggest stage, Dogs have been behind all night. This is as close as Georgia's been. It's 4-3. Ryland Lujo, the runner at first. They're two outs. Kenny Ishikawa at the plate. He's a lefty. Jackson Cleveland on the mound. He's a righty. He peeks to first and comes set. From the letters, the 2-2. Missed away, and we got ourselves a payoff pitch due.
1: Big two, because that'll get Lujo on the move.
0: Amen. Well, Kenny can hit the ball the other way. We know that. His home run was pull side into the bleachers in right center. Jackson Cleveland against Kenny Ishikawa. Lujo's at first. Taki holds it. 4-3 Sooners, top of the eighth. The 3-2. Ball four. That catch away from the catcher, LaChance. Lujo stops at second. He was thinking about third. So Georgia now with runners at first and second and two outs. And here comes Ryan Wynn. And that is just the third walk issued by Oklahoma pitching and a tremendous at-bat from Ishikawa.
1: Yeah, the final line on Mercurius, he was really good tonight. 7 1/3, 6 hits, 3 runs, all earned, 2 walks, a career-high 9 strikeouts.
0: And now the Sooners infield going to come in for a visit here. Well, Georgia trying to strike. My goodness.
1: There's
0: what a season.
1: Song.
0: Yes, a good song from a bad show. What a season it has been. Georgia's won 20 of the last 21. Oklahoma's won 6 in a row. This is the winner's bracket. They're calling this bracket 2. Great speed on the bases. Lujo's at second. Ishikawa's at first. And here's Ryan Wynn. Ryan's 1 out of 3 with a double. Cleveland looking in, righty on righty. The first baseman, Taki, plays behind Ishikawa. Cleveland, Cubs set. Here's the pitch. Wynn takes downstairs. That one bounces up there. It's 1-0. And that left fielder, Brock, is playing very deep and well off the line. Walk and center in a couple of steps. Medium depth from Harrison right. Second baseman Branch shadowing Lujo. Cleveland looking in, righty on righty. He peeks to second and Cubs set. The 1-0 to win. Lined out into right field. Going back is Harris. Harris is retreating. He is going to make the catch at the track. Oh, Winnie gave that one a ride.
1: Off the bat, but the park just big enough to hold it.
0: That would have been in the high tops at home. All right, Georgia gets a run. The Dogs do it on 2 hits. No Oklahoma errors, and the Bulldogs strand a pair. We go to the bottom half of inning number 8. It's Oklahoma 4 and Georgia 3 as you listen to Bulldog Baseball in the College World Series on the Georgia Bulldogs Sports Network.
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0: Aoki on the mound for Georgia. They'll face Johnson, LaChance, and Willits. Hitters 2, 3, and 4. Dogs trying to keep this deficit at one run. Three solo homers for the Bulldogs here tonight. Oklahoma scored three in the first, and they have made the lead hold up. Johnson digging in. He's got great speed. Lifts this one out into left field. Kenny will make the catch. One away. One pitch, one out, and that'll bring up Dayton LaChance. LaChance bounced to short, picking up an RBI in the first. He flew to center in the third and struck out swinging to end the fifth. Boy, Ryan hit that ball hard. And again, Georgia, when giving up five or fewer runs this season, is 37-0. LaChance digging in. Aoki into the motion. Here's the pitch. That misses down and away. It's 1-0.
1: What a game.
0: What a game. Four runs, six hits. No errors for Oklahoma. Three runs, seven hits, and one boot for the Bulldogs. Aoki right on right. Here's the pitch. That misses down and away. Thank you to the Wheatleys for listening in. Thank you, Miss Brooklyn. Well, LaChance has got a lot of power, 16 homers and 65 RBIs on the season. And Georgia's got some twisted tee, hard ice tee, bullpen activity brewing. Swing and a miss, great change here. Matt Scott's been up for a while.
1: Yeah, he's definitely been hot for a while and ready to go if they need him.
0: Texas awaits the loser tomorrow night. The winner of this one will play again on Wednesday in the driver's seat. Aoki's 2-1. Bounce to the left side. Cut off by Trey. Twirls on to first on a hop. Pulls Huddy off the bag. He is safe on an infield hit.
1: That was good work there by Trey. That was a tough one. And Huddy, that was a nice, nice move and some good footwork there. Came off the bag and then dove back to first. And they knew they had LaChance, who's got that sure bum ankle, and almost still got him.
0: I wonder if that gets to Colby, if he's able to get him.
1: I think so, yeah.
0: It's just, but Trey did a great job getting it. It's just one of those things. Just things have been going Oklahoma's way, but Georgia's just hanging in there and fighting back down a run. Here's Willits, and he is some kind of tough. Aoki's pitch, sliced foul, third base side. Willits had the two-run homer in the first. He bounced out three unassisted to end the third, and he singled to start the sixth. And Willits has been incredible in the postseason, as have all these Sooners. Nothing had won the count. Hits now even at seven. Runner at first with one out. Oklahoma batting in the bottom of the eighth inning, leading Georgia 4-3. Here's a pitch. That one bounces up there. Georgia infield goes Hudson, Wynn, Branch, and Phelps, first to third around the horn. It's Ishikawa, Newman, and Luho left to right, the Bulldogs outfield. Bottom third due for Georgia in the ninth. Got to keep this deficit at one. First things first. Aoki right on left. Here's a 1-1. Hit foul again, third base side. 1-2. Sooners got three in the first. They have led since Jump Street. Aoki has been outstanding. Caden looking in. Gab set at the belt. His 1-2 offering. Hit sharply into right. That's a base hit towards the corner. LaChance is going to stop at second. And the Sooners with a big two-strike hit.
1: Another one.
0: Yes.
1: But that's where LaChance having that bad wheel, he couldn't get to third on that.
0: No doubt. Let's see if the Dogs go to the pen here with Gamble coming up. Again, Aoki has been tremendous. He's thrown 112 pitches. I know the Dogs would love for Caden to get through this eighth inning. And Volchko went the route on Saturday.
1: Pitch count now at 112.
0: Dogs need a double play. Gamble digging in. Here's a pitch. That misses down and in. It's 1-0. Caden trying to dig deep and roll up a zero. LaChance, a runner at second. Willits, the runner at first. Willits, 3 out of 4 here tonight. Aoki, the 1-0. Check swing. That gets away from Dan, but the runners are not going to advance. They call that a ball? Whoa, whoa, whoa, whoa, whoa. Georgia going to appeal that? They are calling that 2-0. All right, that's a bad break. Oh, boy.
1: Again, it is fortunate that it's LaChance at second.
0: No doubt.
1: I'm like you. I thought that was a check swing.
0: Aoki, the 2-0. Called strike on the inner half, 2-1 the count. Gamble wears number 20. He's hitting 287 on the year. 10 homers, 37 runs driven in. Phelps even with the bag at third. The runners, you got LaChance at second and Willits at first. Aoki right on left. Comes set at the belt and delivers the 2-1. Belted, caught by Wynn in the air, back to second. Line about double play, 4-6. Oh, that's just what the doctor ordered.
1: Well, we had that 6-3 double play in the fifth inning Saturday, and now we got this one here.
0: Let me just say one thing. I hope we don't have an eight-inning complete game for back-to-back CGs.
1: I know.
0: I just want to say that.
1: I know.
0: Because what we need is at least one, hopefully two, maybe three or more as we go to the ninth. Bottom third, Duke, Huddy, Branch, and Newman. Oklahoma leading Georgia 4-3. We're in the winner's bracket of the College World Series on the Georgia Bulldogs Sports Network.
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0: It is 4-3 Oklahoma as we go to the ninth. Georgia this season is 1-7, but trailing after eight. What's remarkable there, Georgia's only trailed after eight times this year. That is astounding. And again, when the Bulldogs have allowed five or fewer runs, 37-0. But Georgia trailing it 4-3. Here's Brennan Hudson, who's 1 out of 3 with a homer. Jackson Cleveland on the mound. Colby Branch waiting on deck. Righty against lefty, the pitch. Huddy takes strike one. What a performance from Caden Ioki. Just battling, so tough. Deep breath from Cleveland. The 0-1 to Hudson. Up and away, ball and a strike, the count. We think Cole Johnson will hit third in this inning. Huddy, the home run he hit in the fifth, is 22nd of the season. Here's a 1-1. 2-1 as that one misses away. Let's see if Huddy can get aboard. George has not had the leadoff man on too many times today. Branch in the third. Huddy homer to start the fifth. And that's it. Cleveland. End of the motion. The 2-1. Swing and a miss. Huddy was trying to tie it. 2-2 the count. Hudson batting 291, 22 home runs, 51 runs driven in. His on-base percentage, 458. He's slugging 741. It's an 1199 OPS. The 2-2. Hit sharply right side through the shift. Base hit, Huddy. And here comes Colby.
1: Now let's see if the Dogs will pinch run here.
0: Well, we've gone into the bench.
1: Yeah, I know.
0: I'm thinking the same thing you are, though. So,
1: and it might be one if he gets to second, then you pinch run.
0: All right, here's Colby Branch, who has 49 career home runs. Leadoff man aboard for the third time. And now time called by Bulldogs head coach Wes Johnson.
1: Now, Huddy now 12 for 24 in the postseason.
0: And we are going to see a pinch runner, I think, DJ. Let's see what Georgia does.
1: Like Peoples? Ty Peoples would be my guess.
0: So, again, time called to get Cole Johnson waiting on deck. What a job by Hudson. And DJ, we got to do it.
1: Yep, it's not Sunday. Doesn't matter. We don't play many Monday games. Here's the church. There's the steeple. Open the door. And you got Ty Peoples.
0: Amen to that. So Ty, who, by the way, is hitting 294 on the year with three RBIs, very good speed, 3 out of 3 in the theft department. And here is Colby Branch, who has delivered in the clutch so many times throughout his illustrious Georgia career, including a two-home run game 8 days ago against Mississippi State. Cleveland looking in, righty on righty. He comes, set at the belt. Here's the pitch. Colby takes strike one. Colby walked to start the third on a 3-2 pitch. He struck out swinging in the fifth after Huddy's homer. And he walked on a 3-2 with two outs in the seventh. Peoples, the pitch runner at first. Nobody out. Top of the ninth. Dogs down 4-3. Cleveland, the pitch. Bounce towards third. Foul. They're hugging the line there with Camden Johnson. Of course, Colby's younger brother Kyle playing second base here for the Sooners. Outfield very deep. Colby hitting 291 on the season, 19 round trippers. He's knocked in 58. Hudson with a single to start the ninth. Peoples the pinch runner for the Bulldogs first baseman. The 0-2 sails over his head. 1-2 the count. Oh, what a night here in Omaha. 4-3 Sooners. They got three in the first inning and have led the whole way. Cleveland comes set. Here's a 1-2. Missed up and in. 2-2 the count. Just a gorgeous night here at Charles Schwab Field. Winner's bracket. Georgia and Oklahoma. Dogs the visitor. Sooners with a 4-3 lead. Top of the ninth. Peoples the pinch runner at first. 2-2 to Branch. Cleveland. Righty on righty. Strike three swinging. And there's out number one. And for Oklahoma pitching, that is strikeout number 10. And here comes Cole Johnson. Well, this young freshman has had a flair for the dramatic this season. A 310 average with two homers and 13 RBIs. So the Dogs have a freshman pinch running at first in Peoples and a freshman at the plate here in Johnson with Trey Phelps waiting on deck.
1: Only one AB in the postseason. That was a home run against Long Island.
0: Let's do it again, Cole. Cleveland, righty on lefty, middle infield at double play depth. Here's a pitch. Called a strike on the outer half. Nothing in one. The Dogs have won 20 of the last 21 games. But down to our final two outs. Jackson Cleveland looking in. He peeks to first and comes set at the belt. The 0-1. Swing and a miss. Nothing in two the count. What a spot for the freshman. I've talked to his dad outside of the hotel this morning. Johnson wears number 23, Dogs in the road grades. Peoples takes his lead off of first. Cleveland looking in. From the belt, righty against lefty, the 0-2. Off the plate away, bell tie. 1-2 the count now to Cole, who pounds his chest, looking back towards that Georgia dugout on the first base side. It's a 4-3 lead for the Oklahoma Sooners. Johnson at the plate. Peoples at first. Middle infield double play depth. Jackson Cleveland looking in. Here's 1-2. Did it hit him? It did! Cole Johnson is aboard. He's at first. Ty Peoples goes to second. And here comes Trey Phelps.
1: Yeah, I was wondering if Oklahoma is going to ask for a review on this. I don't think so. Or are they? And this is huge. They are. And they're asking if he leaned into it. It definitely hit him. He did not lean into that at all.
0: But it is
1: under review. This is huge, too. There are two strikes.
0: Yes.
1: So it could be strike three, but it's not going to be.
0: And I'm not even going to look at it. I'm just going to take my friend's word for it here. Because...
1: And you can see it on the big board out there, too.
0: Yes, because we got that bad break with Lujo in the super. So Georgia with runners at first and second and one out if this call stands up. And Trey Phelps coming to the plate. Oklahoma with a 4-3 lead. And this is the biggest review of the season.
1: And Texas hit four Bulldogs on Saturday.
0: Incredible.
1: So when this holds up, and hopefully it will be the fifth hit batter of the weekend. And the second base umpire, Linus Baker, I think he's about to make an announcement here, it looks like.
0: And if it does hold up, it's significant because it'll be number 129, a new school record, breaking the 128 from 2 years ago. And now we're ready. All right, it's confirmed. So we got two freshmen on the bases. You got Peoples pinch running at second. Johnson, the pinch hitter, is aboard at first. And here comes Trey Phelps. And here comes a visit from the Oklahoma dugout. Well, as we say, and I remember Kirby would say, the higher up the mountain, the harder the wind blows. The deeper you go, the bigger the games are. And this, the biggest game of the season, the winner tonight is in the driver's seat in the winner's bracket.
1: And I don't see anyone warming up for Oklahoma, so this must just be a strategy session.
0: The loser will play Texas tomorrow night, and then the winner of that one will play the winner of this one on Wednesday night. But whoever wins this, either the loser of this one or Texas, would have to beat them twice to get to the final. It is Oklahoma 4 and Georgia 3. The Dogs with runners at first and second and one out. Top of the ninth. And now Wes Johnson going to wisely, I think, call time here. So you got Phelps and then Dan Jackson and then Lujo. And do the Dogs have some ninth inning magic?
1: And now they've got the other Mercurius back throwing again.
0: That is L.J. Mercurius, who's 6-7 with three saves.
1: I also see a lefty out there now.
0: Double barrel bullpen activity. Oh, what a spot. What a spot. Trey Phelps stepping to the plate. Ty Peoples and Cole Johnson, the runners.
1: Looks like the lefty, Jeff, on the roster, 18, Gavin Jones.
0: He is 1-0 on the season. All right, here's Trey. Now, the Dogs had a costly base-running miscue back in the fourth. Peoples and Johnson, the runners. Great speed. Johnson's hugging the line at third. That's Camden Johnson for Oklahoma. Cleveland looking in. The pitch to Trey. Strike one. I think Trey was going to be taken there. He's made a couple of outs, first pitch swinging.
1: Including his last at bat where he bounced out.
0: He is popped to right, struck out. Got an infield single in the fifth. And Dave, the aforementioned, bounce out to third to lead off the eighth. Cleveland. The 0-1. Bounce foul, third base side. Nothing in two now to Trey.
1: So, in fact, when he got his infield hit in the fifth, also a first pitch swinging.
0: That's right. Jackson Cleveland on the mound. Phelps at the plate. Peoples the runner at second. Cole Johnson the runner at first. Cleveland out of the stretch. Righty against righty. Comes set. The 0-2. Struck him out swinging. Got him on three pitches.
1: Boy, that was 94.
0: Wow.
1: He hadn't been close to that before that pitch, and now he takes a little stroll behind the mound and a big exhale for him.
0: Well, can Dan Jackson do it again? Dan homered his last time up. He's 1 out of 4. The Dick Houser Award winner. National Player of the Year, Ryland Lujo waiting on deck. Runners at first and second with two away. Top of the ninth, Dogs down 4-3. Cleveland looking in, righty on righty. He comes set at the belt. Here's the pitch. Dan takes downstairs. Nice block by the catcher, LaChance, and now time called. Get a new baseball here for Cleveland.
1: This might be one of these ABs where maybe Dan doesn't see anything good, but they know, too, if they put him on, even if it's one of those unintentional, intentional walks, they got to deal with Lujo.
0: Heart of the Georgia order, the top of the Georgia order. But he had Camden Johnson, the third baseman, is hugging the line. Runners at first and second. Two outs. We're at the top of the ninth. Cleveland looking in, righty on righty. He comes set, peeks to second, and delivers. Dan takes a strike, the count even at 1-1. Good slider there. Oklahoma got three in the first. The Sooners leading the Dogs by a run, top of the ninth. Johnson the runner at first, Peoples aboard at second. It's 1-1 to DJ. Cleveland comes set and delivers. Missed upstairs. Did he go? No, he did not. 2-1, and that's mighty big. Jackson's home run in the eighth, his 32nd of the season. RBI number 87, breaking Rich Poitras' single-season school record. Can Dan Jackson deliver again? Jackson Cleveland looking in. A look to second, the 2-1. Hit high out into right center field. The park's going to hold it. And that is caught by Walk, and that's the ball game. A heartbreaker here tonight in Omaha. And Georgia loses for just the second time in the last 22 games. A lot of gumption and grit from Georgia fighting back tonight. Dogs come up empty in the ninth. No runs, a hit, no errors, and Georgia strands a pair. And 38th time Georgia's given up five or fewer runs in a game this year, and the first loss in one of those. So now the Dogs are going to have to come out of the loser's bracket. It'll be an elimination game tomorrow against the Texas Longhorns. Final score, Oklahoma 4 and Georgia 3. We'll check the totals when we return as you listen to Bulldog Baseball in the College World Series on the Georgia Bulldogs Sports Network.
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0: the Georgia Bulldogs Sports Network. Welcome to Dogs Postgame. Coming up, we'll run through the numbers, hear from head coach Wes Johnson, and look ahead to the Bulldogs' next game. Now, let's go back to the ballpark.
1: The Sooners a winner here tonight. It was a great game. Georgia comes up just short. Oklahoma winning by a final score of 4-3. Let's check the totals for you. The Sooners, 4 runs, 8 hits, and no errors. Oklahoma strands 4 base runners, 2 at scoring position. For the Bulldogs, 3 runs on 8 hits and 1 error. Georgia strands 8, 2 at scoring position. The Bulldogs now 52-13 on the year. And again, just Georgia's second loss in the Bulldogs' last 22 games. And for Oklahoma, the Sooners have now won 7 in a row. So their record is now 40-22. The winning pitcher, Xander Mercurius, he was terrific. He gets his first win of the year. So Mercurius is 1-2 on the season. Caden Aoki suffering a tough luck loss, falling to 9-2 on the year. And the save goes to Jackson Cleveland. That is his 9th. So the way it sets up now, Oklahoma is in the driver's seat on this side, as North Carolina is on the other. And tomorrow you will have a pair of elimination games. We'll set the stage for you with that. Tomorrow at 2 o'clock, you'll have West Virginia and Troy. And the winner of that will have to beat North Carolina twice. And then tomorrow evening at 8 o'clock, you are going to have Georgia and Texas. And the winner of that one will then have to beat the Sooners twice. So to get to the finals, Georgia's going to have to win 3 straight games. And these Dogs can absolutely do that. That's Georgia's first loss of the postseason, including the 3 wins in the SEC tournament. Georgia was a perfect 6-0 in the NCAA tournament. So we'll see if the Dogs can come off the deck. And again, it is another night game tomorrow. Texas cruised past Alabama today, 14-2. And the Dogs, that thing happened, or Georgia does get back-to-back complete games. And Aoki was terrific. He goes 8 innings. It's one of those rare 8-inning complete games. So we head on to Tuesday's play. And this team, which has had such a phenomenal season and has been so resilient throughout the year, just going to have to fight back and find a way. And whoever does win tomorrow night has got that renewed life. And if anybody can do this, these Georgia Bulldogs most certainly can. Again, we've only used 2 pitchers here this weekend. And this lineup, 1-9, is really good. Tip of the cap to Mercurius and Cleveland as they get the win and the save. And Oklahoma prevails.
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2: Sorsby to go. Oh, I'm Q Myers. Texas Tech quarterback Brendan Sorsby now plans to enter the NFL supplemental draft amid an ongoing legal battle over his NCAA eligibility after admitting to betting on sports. That's per Pete Thamel. A Texas judge restored Sorsby's eligibility and applied a 2-game suspension, but with Big 12 schools revolted against Tech and filing lawsuits, the ground has shifted. Sorsby's college career is over, and the NFL is his next stop. The NFL supplemental draft is an alternate summer draft that allows teams to bid future draft picks on players who, for various reasons, had their college eligibility impacted and did not enter the regular spring draft. The NFL holds the draft only when approved prospects are available, which hasn't happened since 2023. In the Men's College World Series, 6th-ranked Texas defeated 7th-ranked Alabama 14-2. Adrian Rodriguez was the story. 5 for 5, 7 RBI, hit for the cycle, tying the men's college World Series RBI record in a 14-2 blowout over Alabama. Hit a home run early in, well, hit a home run, a deep home run, 418-foot home run in the sixth inning, doubled in the first inning, tripled in the second, singled in the fifth, and doubled again in the bottom of the eighth, driving in the final run. Sixth-ranked Texas advances the Tuesday night's elimination game. Alabama's season has ended at 42-21. Oklahoma defeated third-ranked Georgia 4-3 in the winner's bracket in Omaha, with now advanced to the semifinals with Georgia, who lost, going to take on in the elimination game against Texas. And in the World Cup, Uruguay and Saudi Arabia both got a point as they ended in a 1-1 draw. Egypt and Belgium also earned a point with a 1-1 draw. Not to be topped by Spain and Cape Verde, 0-0 draw. Currently, Iran and New Zealand are even at 1 in the 34th minute. For more scores and analysis, check out ESPN.com and the all-new ESPN app. Coming up, game night with Emmett Golden and me, Hugh Myers, here on ESPN Radio.
3: 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So what's next for New York this offseason? 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

0: I know security is through the roof at those places.
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0: So they know. If a guy walks in, they know he walks in, and they're going to know if he went to the left or went to the right. 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
10: 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Coming up Tuesday, we'll continue to react to the Knicks winning their first title in 53 years. 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

0: game, boys. What a game.
1: 4-3 the final. Sooners 2-0. Georgia falls into the losers bracket. They got a matchup with Texas on Tuesday. Texas eliminating Alabama 14-2. Alabama eliminated, going winless in Omaha for the first time in six trips. Tide coach Rob Vaughn.
2: This group had a chance to be special, but there's a heck of a lot of a difference in a chance to be special and going out and doing something that hasn't been done in 27 years. And golly, they re-energized baseball in Tuscaloosa. That was the thing that was so fun to see, is how a town rallied around these kids. And we'll be back. There's a talented group of dudes in there that felt it, that have been a part of this, and I can promise you they'll come back in August ready to go.
1: Alabama, two runs in two games in Omaha. College football with a spotlight. That's next. Sports Center All Night. It's ESPN Radio.
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1: SportsCenter All Night, taking you to 6 o'clock Eastern Time. 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

0: look at Deshaun Watson and think, not only did they go down that road, they gave up tons of draft capital and gave him over $200 million guaranteed. That's how intoxicating the prospect of having a franchise quarterback is. You justify a lot in order to find that piece, because it's the most important piece in all of team sports.
1: Smalls, here's the difference between Deshaun Watson and Brandon Sorsby as I see it from the NFL owner's lens.
0: Mm-hmm.
1: Deshaun Watson, what he did was absolutely despicable. The sexual misconduct, that will be a stain that stays with him for the rest of his life. Like, there's no getting past that. From an ownership standpoint, that doesn't really affect my business. When it comes to the business of football and selling it as an entertainment product that on its face is the closest thing we have to a meritocracy in this country. If you bring in somebody that is a known gambling addict at the position that has the most influence on the outcome of games on a week-to-week basis, if that individual isn't on the up and up, if Brandon Sorsby does in fact relapse, if that happens, it not only could potentially ruin the prospects of your team building, but it jeopardizes the overall integrity of the sport. And that impacts not just one owner, that impacts all 31 owners and the Green Bay Packers. So I just don't know that that's a place that NFL teams are willing to go, considering that we don't have a larger body of work for Brandon Sorsby and making it a no-brainer from a football decision-making standpoint.
2: To be continued on this. We got a lot more on this coming up. It is Tuesday, which means we have power rankings, and it also means now we're a couple of days removed from the end of the NBA season. Off season begins. We'll get to that next. We're on Sportsmanlike, presented by Progressive Insurance.
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9: Hammer to left field. 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Mike Trout, how's that to start the season?
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9: Gone. 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Giancarlo Stanton and the American League with one swing has tied it up.
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9: Judge back some more. 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Out of here.
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9: And the Dodgers have won it! Repeat champions for the first time in baseball in 25 years. The Dodgers are World Series champs.
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21: All right, Tuesday on Unsportsmanlike, we love to rank stuff. Before I get into my rankings of the top 5 NBA summer trades I want to see, I got to introduce us. So she is the lovely Michelle Smallman.
22: Hello.
21: He is the Ocho, Evan Cohen.
2: Number 8.
21: And I am the resident Super Bowl champ. So again, this week's power rankings, top 5 NBA summer trades I want to see. Kicking it off with number 5.
2: Number 5.
21: Jaylen Brown. Now, obviously, other dominoes would have to fall, but Jaylen Brown being shipped from Boston ends the whole will they, won't they saga, the drama. And the place that I want Jaylen Brown to go to is his hometown of Atlanta, Georgia. Being able to put together a core that would essentially have Dyson Daniels, Jalen Johnson, Nikhil Alexander,

0: Let me ask you a question today. Do you consider yourself to be a loving person? Now, I'm not trying to challenge you, but maybe I can stretch you a little bit in a good direction. Jesus said that we must love even our enemies and pray for people who mistreat us. He said that if we only love the people who love us, that's not even love. That's convenient kindness. And everybody does that, even the worst people. And Jesus didn't just teach us to love that way. He demonstrated that love. The Bible says that while we were still enemies of God, Christ died for us. To really be the loving person you ultimately want to be, you'll need Christ in your life to love and save you, and then to help you truly be loving. This is Tom Gray, and This Stuff Matters.
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8: 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Not going to happen.

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7: Man, them poster racks were awesome, though. 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

0: Up on Wednesday's show, we'll review the Knicks NBA Finals win with their longtime voice, Marv Albert. The head coach of Indiana, Kurt Cignetti, will join us, and Henry Winkler stops by. 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

0: And the senior senator from Alabama has just came out on the Senate floor and says that he cannot support the Protect College Sports Act. That is an interesting defection. Remember when Ted Cruz told some people a few weeks ago he had every Republican and maybe 10 Democrats? Well, he just lost the senior senator from the state where the SEC is headquartered. That's a major loss for Cruz's bill, which is gasping for air right now with some of the revisions still not having satisfied the SEC or the Big Ten. Brad is up next in Macon. Good afternoon.
1: Hey, Mr. Paul. Thanks for having my call. Hey, man, congratulations on winning the Sports Media Lifetime Achievement Award that you're going to be presented tomorrow, I believe, isn't it?
0: It's actually 2 weeks from tomorrow. Thank you for mentioning it, though. Yeah.
1: Yeah, man. Big contribution. Appreciate it. You know, I'm the one who told Daryl that he was a nominee in the Ring of Honor. And I'll be honest and tell you, after hearing this call today, you know, I think Burt Jones over here, over in Georgia, missed his opportunity. If he would have hired Daryl to be his campaign manager over here.
0: I don't know what, you know, I don't need to tell you, Brad, Daryl wouldn't help in Atlanta proper or maybe the suburbs. Or you take him down to Valdosta or Savannah or, you know, Waycross or, I mean, Daryl would get some votes.
1: Daryl can get you some votes. He'd stream up some votes for you. There, you know, there ain't no doubt about that. But anyway, congratulations on all the Ring of Honor nominees. However, Paul, I don't ask you for many favors. You know me. I'm just pretty straightforward. I'm going to need you to remove one of those nominees from the list.
0: Okay, which one?
1: Well, I'll tell you what this guy does. You can't show up at the golf course looking like Judge Mills from Caddyshack with playing the ladies' tees and your driver is actually taller than you are. So Chris from Mountain Brook, you cannot be a Hall of Fame nominee when you play the ladies' tees and your driver's taller than you are. And when me and you finally do play with your Argyle socks and your little Ben Hogan hat that you're going to show up with, we're going to go to the blue tees and I'm going to watch you swing that driver.
0: Let me warn you, Brad. Now it's been 25 years, okay? But I have played golf with Chris from Mountain Brook. Back in the day, we played a few times. I know I keep telling you I'm going to eventually hold a golf club again and come out of my now 8-year retirement, but I'm going to do it. I don't know when, but it's coming. It's coming soon. And I hope to be part of that group. Hey, thanks for the call, Brad. Really do appreciate it. Let me check in with Sheila up next.
2: My friend, I'm on this fine rainy day in the great state of Birmingham. I called it a state. I already got it. I know Chris from Mountain Brook. Just saw him. We hung out about a week ago. And I love Chris from Mountain Brook, but if you're going to pick up a club, Paul, make sure it's not the one that the ex-wife of Tiger Woods had. I'm just saying.
0: Okay.
2: Don't swing wildly.
0: That was a 7-iron, I think.
2: Yeah, I think you're right. Hey, you're right. That Tommy Tuberville, I wasn't going to call about that, but briefly, that's a blow-up.
0: By the way, give me hold on 1 second. Let me read one more thing that he said. He said that I think the bill goes too far. It's riddled with loopholes, opens the doors for endless lawsuits. And here's the line that I really do like. He goes on and says Congress should not run college sports. Now, who out there can disagree with that other than all the goobs who have already lined up with Lion Ted Cruz?
2: Yeah, so guess what? Oh, so the fix is in. I got it. You just gave me the clue. You gave me the clue, and this is what it is. So Congress should not run college sports was the quote. So guess what? Tommy Tuberville is about to be the governor, probably, of Alabama. So guess what? He's going to let the states do it, and he wants to run college sports right here in the state of Alabama. That's the fix. Watch it. You could log it on your timeline.
0: Okay.
2: That is what he wants to do.
0: Now Sheila, allow me to be naive for a second, okay?
2: Okay.
0: You mean Tommy Tuberville, when he becomes the governor, is going to have any interest in athletics, especially at Alabama and Auburn and other places?
2: Woo-wee! Is he ever? Oh, yeah. Oh, you better know it. That is a Tommy Tuberville special. You already know if he becomes the governor of the great state of Alabama, he's going to run sports like Jimmy Raines. With Yellowwood. I mean, I'm serious. It's, you know this state very well, Paul. I'm just calling it like I see it. I mean, but, you know, I got that bet on that, and we'll find out in the November general election. But last but not least, as I let you go, you know what? I'm glad that Texas Tech came to their senses. I think we just need to keep an eye on this stuff, and I think there needs to be some policy put in place, procedure, or it's still going to be a problem. Policy, procedure may equal a problem. So I don't know what's going to happen in the polls, but I ain't going to bet on it. I'm Sheila from Birmingham, and I'm out the building for them Eagle.
0: John is up next.
3: Hey, Paul, quick question here tonight about the NIL rules as they apply to the University of Missouri. And I'm not sure there's is an answer here, but, you know, we lost our really good running back. And what are the rules, Paul, regarding if any individual or player has an injury outside of the normal college athletic program, Does the universities or the donors still have to pay these players, or what are the rules, Paul?
0: That's a fair question, John, and I think every agreement would be different. Just because Tech is paying Soresby doesn't mean that Missouri would have to play, and I assume you're talking about Ahmad Hardy. I don't know the answer to your question. But my guess is there are clauses in all of these agreements that deal with liability.
3: Well, what's the liability, Paul?
0: There's a lot of, even in NFL contracts, there are certain clauses that say if you were to get injured playing basketball, it might negate part of your agreement, because if you don't want your athletes, you know, playing pickup basketball at the local gym and maybe tear an ACL. If it happens on your field, then it's obviously going to be covered. So I don't, John, I'm not exactly sure how to answer that question, but I do know somebody who could perhaps.
3: Well, Paul, I may ask you, what is your liability then?
0: My liability, John, is talking to you every night. We'll take a short break and we're back after this.
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0: We are back, and let's check in with Chris up next. Good afternoon.
1: Oh, I missed a big story today. I was still talking about that nonsense about the quarterback gambling. I forgot about the Hall of Fame.

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0: you do during the offseason a remarkable job of going to the major college campuses and sitting down with coaches and players. 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
1: Kurt Cignetti by 10 miles, I think, has been the one that stood out to me the most. I'd never met Sig in person. It's been our most trafficked episode, too, and we've done every single one of the big ones, minus maybe one or two.
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3: 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Now to Charles Schwab Field in Omaha. Alongside David Johnston, here's Jeff Dantzler.
4: The sun is shining. It's another beautiful night here in Omaha, as the Georgia Bulldogs get set to take on the Texas Longhorns in an elimination game here in the 2026 College World Series. And nowhere else in the world we'd rather be than right here at Charles Schwab Field. Along with our standout network studio producer, Talik Pratt, from high atop this beautiful playing surface, nobody I'd rather be with than my good friend and longtime broadcast partner, David Johnston. I'm Jeff Dantzler. Well, DJ, the Dogs took game one 7-1 over Texas. A heartbreaker last night as Georgia fell to Oklahoma. Texas won big yesterday over Alabama. The Sooners await the winner of this one. So the bottom line is, for the loser tonight between the Dogs and the Longhorns, a spectacular season comes to an end. For the winner, they are still alive in that quest for the national championship.
5: It's crazy. This is our first elimination game of the postseason. We rolled through the Athens Regional. We rolled through the Super Regional, had Mississippi State all the way, won that opener against Texas, and then last night coming up just a little bit short. So the Dogs going to have to play a lot of games in a few days if they want to keep the season going.
4: And last night, the first time in 38 games where Georgia's allowed five or fewer runs where the Bulldogs came up short. Also, the first time Georgia's lost the second game of a series. Dogs only had two-game losing streaks all season. We've talked about the resilience of this team all year, and I think you're going to see that here today. And DJ, it's been a long day, spent a lot of time around the hotel. I feel like the guys are loose and the guys are hungry, and they are definitely out here, not guaranteeing a win by any stretch of the imagination, because I'm sure Texas is feeling the same way. They've got business to take care of, and these guys do not want the season to come to an end here tonight.
5: Yeah, like you said, it's the same on both sides, and it's crazy that one of these two teams will have their flag lowered in that hall of flags just outside the stadium. Saw earlier today they were out there lowering Troy's flag down after the game today when they lost to West Virginia, and they'll do it again for one of these two teams tonight.
4: And the Mountaineers will play North Carolina, West Virginia needing to win twice, as North Carolina sits in the driver's seat on that side of the bracket. Oklahoma in the driver's seat on this side of the bracket. Let's talk about the pitching matchup. The lefty, Luke Harrison's been terrific for the Longhorns this season. 6-3 with a save and a 4.29 earned run average. And the Dogs countering with Dylan Vigue, 4-1 with a 4.73 ERA. And both of these teams in great shape with the bullpen. In fact, the rarity, Georgia's had back-to-back complete games. Unfortunately, last night was one of those dreaded eight-inning complete games. Volchko was great, and Aoki was great in their starts. And we'll see if Vigue, DJ, can get Georgia off to a good start here tonight.
5: Well, if Vigue could go the distance, that would be great. That would be good things for Georgia. Probably not going to happen, but the Dogs are channeling that 1990 national championship team that used just three pitchers for the entire College World Series.
4: All right, it's the Bulldogs. Bulldogs and the Longhorns. Second time around here in this College World Series. We'll come back and chat with Georgia head coach Wes Johnson when we return as you listen to Georgia baseball in the College World Series on the Georgia Bulldogs Sports Network.
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0: It's on the Wes Johnson Show. Jeff Dantzler joining Georgia's head coach. What a beautiful night we've got for a ball game. And Georgia and Texas trying to move on here in the College World Series.
11: Yeah, I know it's going to be another great ball game. We got great weather. I'm sure it's going to be another packed house. You know, we've had around 25,000 for the first two. I'm sure it'll be nothing short of that again. Great environment. Our guys are ready to go, and it's going to be a lot of fun.
0: I think both of these teams, with the caliber of the pitching that we've been able to display, have got plenty of bullpen left. So, as you and I talked earlier this morning, getting off to a good start, really important here tonight.
11: Yeah, getting, you know, as I think we talked, you know, getting out to a fast start, something that you look at every game that's been won in, you know, on our side of the bracket, that's what's happened. Teams have jumped out fast, and that needs to be us tonight. We need to come out ready to, you know, swing the bats. Obviously, being visitors, it's always nice to put a couple up there in the first.
0: And, Wes, we've done such a great job this season when things haven't gone our way, turning the page. It was a brutal loss last night, but I got up, walked over to Iowa, the sun was shining, looked down at the stadium and said, my gosh, Georgia's playing the College World Series, getting ready to play Texas. Makes it kind of easier to turn the page, doesn't it?
11: Yeah, no, I thought last night was a great ball game. You know, 4-3, one-run ball, get some things done, and you know, we didn't cash in, and you tip your hat to them. They did, but that, you know, that just shows what happens when you get to the College World Series. Everybody's really good. The games are going to be tight and close like that. It's the teams that can, you know, get the big hit when they need to that are usually advanced and move on.
0: And the leadership of this team, every one of the guys I've seen around the hotel today is beyond confident that we're bouncing back and winning tonight and moving on.
11: Yeah, our guys, you know, it's, I think they're in a good space. I mean, it's just, you know, they look at it again, hey, we get an opportunity to play baseball, 27 outs, 9 innings, in front of a great crowd, wearing that G on the front of that chest, and they're excited.
0: Wes, best of luck. Let's get another W, keep it rolling, and move along here in Omaha.
11: Thanks, and go Dawgs.
0: That's it on the Wes Johnson Show. We'll set the brackets when we return on the Georgia Bulldogs Sports Network.
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0: All right, let's set the tournament brackets for you as the Dogs get set to take on Texas in an elimination game. Both teams 1-1 here in bracket number 2. West Virginia with that 12-0 win over Troy earlier today. So it'll be the Mountaineers in North Carolina tomorrow. West Virginia would have to beat North Carolina twice to advance in. And the Bulldogs in Texas here tonight. The winner of this one will take on Oklahoma and would have to beat the Sooners twice to advance. And DJ, one of the big keys, we mentioned it there with Wes, all four games on this side of the bracket played thus far, the winning team has scored multiple runs in the first inning.
1: That's the big thing, and we saw it Saturday when the Dogs got the early lead, and then we saw it again last night when Oklahoma got the early lead. We've played 18 innings, we've led in nine of them, and we've trailed in nine of them.
0: Holy smokes. Well, a lot of pageantry here in Omaha. You've got the walking bridge, the Missouri River, the Ferris wheel, the two scoreboards, another terrific crowd assembling here for the Bulldogs and the Longhorns. And DJ will have the lineup. So we return as you listen to Bulldog Baseball here in the College World Series on the Georgia Bulldog Sports Network.
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1: 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He struck him out. Through the wall, and that ball is gone.
2: Way out of here.
1: He pumps his fist towards the crowd.
0: The Diamond Dogs are back in Omaha.
1: It's into the trees. Touch them all. Unbelievable. Franklin swinging, and Georgia is going to the College World Series.
0: It's time to
1: play ball.
0: Now back to Omaha. Alongside David Johnston, here's Jeff Dantzler.
3: All right, the Dogs and Texas just about, what are we saying? That's an 8:07 first pitch, I believe. So we are 13 minutes away from today's first pitch. And it is time for this evening's starting lineups. The Dogs, the road team again, the visiting team again, and Georgia going with the red tops and the gray pants with the red caps. Trey Phelps will lead things off at third base. Georgia going with the same lineup. Daniel Jackson bats second, and he's the catcher. Hitting third will be the center fielder, Ryland Lujo. And batting cleanup, the DH, Michael O'Shaughnessy. Hitting fifth will be the left fielder, Kenny Ishikawa. Batting second, sixth, the second baseman, Ryan Wynn. Hitting seven for the Bulldogs, the first baseman, Brennan Hudson. Batting eighth will be the shortstop, Colby Branch. And hitting ninth, the right fielder, Ryan Black. And on the mound, junior right-hander Dylan Vigue, who is 4-1 on the year. A 4.73 ERA, Vigue making his 16th start of the season. The Dogs coached by Wes Johnson in his third season in Athens. He is the SEC's coach of the year. Texas 46-14. Jim Schlossnagel, their head coach, who is a veteran of the coaching wars, longtime head coach at TCU, also been the head coach at Texas A&M. Aiden Robbins will lead things off in right field. He'll be followed by the catcher, Carson Tinney. Hitting third will be the left fielder, Anthony Pack Jr., and batting cleanup, the shortstop, Adrian Rodriguez. He's coming off a pretty good game yesterday where he hit for the cycle. Batting fifth will be the DH, Ethan Mendoza. Hitting sixth at second base, Timo Becerra. Batting seventh will be the first baseman, Ashton Larson. Hitting eighth, the third baseman, Casey Borba. And batting ninth for the Longhorns, the center fielder, Darian Pendergrass. And on the mound, senior left-hander, Luke Harrison. He is 6-3 on the year, a 4.29 ERA. Harrison making his 16th start of the season. Billy Van Rappors will call the balls and strikes. Linus Baker, he is at first base. Rick Allen is the second base umpire. And third base, it's Mark Wagers. Those are your starting lineups for the Dogs and Texas. And when we come back, Jeff will have the first pitch for you. The Dogs and the Longhorns here on the Georgia Bulldogs Sports Network.
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3: All
2: What a joy to be back here in Omaha, Nebraska. The Bulldogs' first appearance since 2008. It's been 18 years. Texas has been to the most College World Series. This is the Longhorns' 39th appearance, Georgia's 7th. The Bulldogs were here in 1987. Georgia won the 1990 National Championship. The Bulldogs were here in 2001. And Coach David Perno led Georgia to Omaha in 2004, 2006, and 2008 when Georgia was the national runner-up. And it was certainly great to see two Sundays ago Coach Perno in Athens for that thrilling super regional victory along with some of Georgia's all-time greats, including Gordon Beckham, Rich Poitras, Alex Wood, Jason Jacobs, Chance Feasey, Mitchell Boggs, Tony Losey. And in fact, I got to see Mitchell and Tony before the game yesterday as they have flown out here to Omaha. And the Dogs trying to make a little more history. Now, it's interesting. Three times Georgia's been here in Omaha, 87, 01, and 06. Georgia went 0-2 here. Heartbreakers in 87 and 06. Again, Georgia won it in 90. Georgia played for it in 08. And in 04, Georgia won twice. Bulldogs beat Arizona twice, lost to Texas twice. Georgia's never gone 1-2 here in Omaha. The Bulldogs are now 2-6 all-time against Texas. In my lifetime, I've never seen the Dogs beat Texas. Again, they got us twice here in 04 and swept us last year in Austin. Three good games that Texas won. Georgia and Texas also played each other back in 1912 with the Bulldogs and Longhorns split a pair behind Joey Volchko. The Dogs got that big-time win in the opener on Saturday night. And Texas coming back strong with a 14-2 triumph over Alabama. All right, we are straight up at 8 o'clock. We've got just a moment, so let's pause. 10 seconds. Station identification here on the Georgia Bulldogs Sports Network.
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2: Just about set to go. Our Marker 7 first pitch is 7 minutes away. Shoot us a tweet. Let us know where you're listening from. Dave is at D. Johnson, UJ. Yours truly at Jeff Dantzler, TV. Talik Pratt, our network studio producer. Great to have him with us. And a big hello going out to Governor Brian Kemp and his beautiful wife, Marty, the First Lady. Both proud Georgia graduates listening in here tonight. Thank you very much to the Kemps as Georgia tries to advance. Thank you, Jeff Sherman, Todd Harrell up in Virginia, Alex Goodrich. Alex wanted to know what color jerseys Georgia was wearing, and I let him know. So he said he's got his matching red Georgia jersey on and wanting to know where all we've eaten. Well, we've eaten at a lot of great places, too many today. Thank you to Alan Carver, Bobby Young in Elgin, South Carolina, Jack Bowerly. Thank you, Ethan. Happy birthday, Mac Harden. Down in Darien, Jeff Ramsey. Thank you, Vance and Cherie. Larry and Sharon Edwards over in Portugal. Michael Jacopo. Even got a good luck text today from the great Charlie Condon. Thank you. Archie Lowe has got us locked in. I know the Smarts wish they were still here, but there's work to be done. But it was great to see Kirby and Mary Beth and Weston and Andrew here. Georgia's athletics director, Josh Brooks, the best in the business is here. President Jerry Moorhead, Sam Holmes and David Dubb from the Board of Regents have been here. And just all of these great representatives of the University of Georgia who, again, for my money, the absolute best in the book. Thank you, Judge John Ellington. We appreciate you. The justice, we might need you for some injunctions if some shenanigans go on. A good friend from Auburn, Jeremy Roberts, so he's listening in with his family from Cape Sandblast. And I'm hoping this is not our last game. I'm hoping we win tonight, then the next two, then get a nice two-game sweep. But, Dave, just want to reiterate something that we've said. This has been such a magical year for Georgia sports. And I know we're just a wee bit biased, but from Governor Kemp to David Dove, Sam Holmes and the Board of Regents, President Moorhead, Josh Brooks, the group of coaches we have led by Kirby Smart, Wes Johnson, the SEC Coach of the Year. We are the envy of college athletics because the key is, just like with the two of us, everyone united and wanting nothing but the best for our beloved University of Georgia Bulldogs.
3: Well, it's been a dream season, and I know you could probably say for a few other teams it's been one of the best seasons in school history. Maybe Texas wouldn't say that. They've had so many, but yet here they are knocking on the door again. And, you know, their head coach Jim Schlossnagel for everything he's done. He's still looking for his first national championship. So I know there's that little thing riding there for them as well. So, yeah, I mean, it's been an amazing year. It's been one of those things where this team has accomplished so many things that have never been done before. And being back in Omaha was great. Yes, they were happy to be here. So were the other seven teams. There's nothing wrong with saying you're happy to be here, but that doesn't mean you don't want to win some games and win the whole thing. And that's what we're going to see here tonight with Georgia and Texas. I expect this to just be a brawl, and the team that doesn't win tonight is going to go down fighting hard.
2: There's no doubt about it. And just this Georgia team, I think more than anything, we've heard them say so many times, obviously they want to win, but they love each other so much, they want to keep playing. They don't want this season to come to an end. And again, just two-game losing streaks for the Dogs this year, and certainly hoping that is not the case here tonight. But just that ultimate dream come true to get here to Omaha and the